0: We have the whole evening ahead of us. Suppose you tell me about yourself.
1: Well, do you really want to know?
0: Yes, I do.
1: Can I keep my coat on?

Rossini's overture to his opera William Tell was enjoyed by André Rieu and his Johann Strauss Orchestra, opening the Village Music Hour for today. If you have roots in England, you may remember this theme from the BBC.

Clive Richardson's Holiday Spirit was used by the BBC as the theme for the children's television newsreel and a musical programme called Friday Night is Music Night. We heard a performance by the Royal Philharmonic Orchestra conducted by Paul Murphy. Do you remember the days when we all huddled around the TV for the next episode of Rush?

The ABC television Gold Rush drama Rush featured a theme written by the Australian composer George Dreyfus. George conducted the Q City Band in that performance of his theme. Whatever you do, don't put your daughter on the stage.

0: Mrs. Worthington, don't put your daughter on the stage. The profession is overcrowded and the struggle's pretty tough. And admitting the fact she's burning to act, that isn't quite enough. She has nice hands to give the wretched girl her due, but don't you think her bust is too developed for her age? I repeat, Mrs. Worthington, sweet Mrs. Worthington, don't put your daughter on the stage. Regarding your dear Mrs. Worthington, of Wednesday the 23rd, although your baby may be keen on a stage career, how can I make it clear this is not a good idea for her to hope, dear Mrs. Worthington, is on the face of it absurd. Her personality is not in reality exciting enough, inviting enough for this particular sphere. Don't put your daughter on the stage, Mrs. Worthington. Don't put your daughter on the stage. She's a bit of an ugly duckling, you must honestly confess, and the width of her seat would surely defeat her chances of success. It's a loud voice, and though it's not exactly flat, she'll need a little more than that to earn a living wage. On my knees, Mrs. Worthington, please, Mrs. Worthington, don't put your daughter on the stage. Don't put your daughter on the stage, Mrs. Worthington, don't put your daughter on the stage. Though they said at the School of Acting she was lovely as Peer Gynt, I'm afraid on the whole an ingenue role would emphasize her squint. She's a big girl, and though her teeth are fairly good, she's not the type I ever would be eager to engage. No more buts, Mrs. Worthington, nuts, Mrs. Worthington, don't put your daughter on the stage.
1: Noel Coward performed his own composition, Mrs. Worthington. Do you know where Woody Herman's name comes from? It has nothing to do with woodpeckers, as has been suggested. It's simply a contraction of his first name, Woodrow.

The up-tempo blues tune Woodchopper's Ball, composed by Joe Bishop and Woody Herman, was the Woody Herman Orchestra's biggest hit, as well as the most popular composition of either composer, selling a million records. Robert Farnon was a talented composer, best known for his radio and TV theme music.

Robert Farnon and his orchestra played his own composition, Jumping Bean. The 20th century composer Dmitri Shostakovich certainly wrote what some would describe as heavy classical music, but his works included lighter classics like this.

violinist Alexander Kerr with the orchestra of Amsterdam's Royal Concertgebouw under Ricardo Chailly performed the romance from Shostakovich's concert suite, The Gadfly.

Leslie Garrett has no regrets. She sings in Regrets of Rien with the Prague Philharmonic Orchestra conducted by Philip Ellis. Now here's one of the great hits from Oklahoma.

From the original Broadway season of Oklahoma, Joan Roberts and Alfred Drake sang People Will Say We're in Love. And now a film theme from Ennio Morricone.

Nella Fantasia is a song sung in Italian based on Ennio Morricone's theme Gabriel's Oboe from the film The Mission. Today we heard Kathleen Proctor Moore. The minuet contrasts somewhat with modern dance music.

The Tasmanian Symphony Orchestra, conducted by David Stanup, played the minuet from Boccherini's string quintet in E. Remember Ballykiss Angel.

Sean Davies' theme for the TV series Belly Kiss Angel was played appropriately by the Irish National Film Orchestra, conducted by Fiacre Trench. Victor Sylvester and his ballroom orchestra are here to bring back memories.

The strict tempo dance music of Victor Sylvester and his ballroom orchestra with Hear My Song, Violetta. Blueberry Hill.

That was Anne Shelton singing Alan Lewis's hit Blueberry Hill. The British composer Ralph Vaughan Williams wrote some incidental music for a play by Aristophanes called The Wasps. It included this gem.

The Queensland Symphony Orchestra played the March Past of the Kitchen Utensils by Ralph Vaughan Williams. The conductor was Patrick Thomas. Now we're going to conclude today's program with an excerpt from a Mozart piano concerto.

We concluded today's program with Stephen Huff performing the second movement of Mozart's Piano Concerto No. 21. The Halle Orchestra was conducted by Brighton Thompson. You've been listening to the Village Music Hour. This is Terry Hughes inviting you to join us again Monday to Friday for further light classics, music from the shows and melodies in the Village Music Hour.

Hello, Ross Sadler. Welcome to this edition of the Bandstand Collection. The other day I was reading about the railway line which ran from Gladstone to Monto. The first section to be completed was the track between Bailey and the small town of Many Peaks. And it struck me that the name of this town would also be an excellent name for a brass band program, obviously all about mountains. So here we go with today's program entitled Many Peaks. If there's one word to describe people who climb mountains, it has to be indomitable. It also happens that this is the title of a march written by a composer named Herbert Mountain. It begins in the minor but switches to major in the second strain as he presents the refrain from Onward Christian Soldiers, the Black Dyke Band.

when it comes to going up mountains, you can do it the hard way, or in many cases, you can get on a mountain railway, such as those marvellous lines in Switzerland.

Switzerland is the setting for Paul Lovett Cooper's Streamline Peaks, a fast-paced, exciting concert piece that depicts a train journey across the glorious Swiss Alps. Taking us on the journey, the Black Dyke Mills Band.

You're listening to the Bandstand Collection. Our program today, which has all to do with mountains, is entitled Many Peaks. Europe is not the only place where you can take a train to the top of a mountain. The Broadmoor, Manitou and Pikes Peak Cog Railway has been taking travellers up Pikes Peak in Colorado since 1891. And the railway went through a major refurbishment in 2019-20. But there's nothing to stop us from taking a Pikes Peak ramble, courtesy of composer Eric Stokes and the Chestnut Brass Company.

While we're in the North American mountains, let's go to James Curnow and his Appalachian Mountain Folk Song Suite for the first item, Sourwood Mountain, and it's played for us by the BT Band.

Whether you take the train or do it the hard way, climbing a mountain will invariably reward you with some spectacular views. Composer Alan Ferney knew this all too well when he wrote his piece From the Hillside. The music depicts a panoramic view which becomes visible partway through a hill climb and is tranquil with a wide open air atmosphere. The Cory Band premiered this piece at the Brass in Concert competition in 2013, and it's their performance which we now hear.

for the peak, which we're going to right now, it's back to Switzerland and the mountain with the very steepest rack railway in the entire world. It's Mount Pilatus. Mount Pilatus is a mountain massif overlooking Lucerne in central Switzerland. It's composed actually of several peaks, of which the highest, at 6,983 feet, is named Tomlishorn. Well, one person amongst millions to be impressed by the peak and its mountain air was composer Gough Richards, who captured it all in his Mount Pilatus Mountain Air for euphonium and brass band. David Thornton is the euphonium soloist with the Black Dyke Mills Band.

David Thornton was the euphonium soloist with the Black Dyke Mills Band in Pilatus Mountain Air by Gough Richards. That brings to an end this edition of the Bandstand Collection.

I bet you're a good dancer too, ain't you, Joe? Bet you we could have fun if we went out tonight. I know a good place too, just outside of town, across the railroad bridge, opposite the gas station.

band parade on 4MBS, and that was the march Hoch Heidecksburg, and it was played by the original Hoch und Deutschmeister Band, conducted by Julius Herrmann. From there to London, and we have the march past of the Household Cavalry, trooping the colour.

Trooping the colour. What a wonderful sight. The mass bands of the Household Cavalry and the Guards Division for the march past of the Household Cavalry from the Trooping the Colour ceremony. Well, so far we've had German bands and English bands, so now let's have some American marching bands.

selections from a CD called All the Best of America's Marching Bands. And a note with the CD says, details of marches and bands are shown on the list inside. Guess what? No list. But the marches were the Gladiator March, the Diplomat March, and the Bells of Chicago. Let's go to something classical to close, and this is the celebrated 18th variation from the Rhapsody by Rachmaninoff of a theme by Paganini.

Rachmaninoff's 18th variation on a theme of Paganini, played by the Britannia Building Society Foden Band.

Now, the overture to Weber's incidental music to the play Preziosa. The play was written by Piers Alexander Wolff and would probably have been long since forgotten had it not been for Weber's romantic gypsy music. It's made up of 11 individual pieces, which is why the composer called his Preziosa music half an opera. Weber was known for his thorough research, and in this case, he took great pains to familiarise himself with Spanish gypsy music. The Gypsy March, for instance, we hear in the overture, is based on a genuine folk melody. Here's the overture, played by the Berlin State Orchestra, conducted by Ottmar Suitner.

Weber's overture to the play Preziosa. Piers Alexander Wolff, the author, who was famous in his day as an outstanding actor, used a tried and trusted formula for his melodrama. Preziosa is a foundling who's brought up by gypsies. She falls in love with Don Alonso, the son of a prince, and he with her. Well, so far so good, except for the difference in their social standing. It's not something that bothers Don Alonso, who follows the group of gypsies, but this means he's neglecting his military duties, and he's thrown into prison. Preziosa manages to set him free, and as chance would have it, discovers her own royal origins in the process, so the happy ending is guaranteed. Gypsy romance, passionate love, a soldier who forgets his duty. It's all a bit reminiscent of Bizet's Carmen. But Carmen is certainly no faithful Preziosa, and in the end she's killed by the desperate Don Jose out of jealousy. Here are Teresa Berganza and Placido Domingo as Carmen and Don Jose by the gates of Seville.

by the Gates of Seville from Carmen by Bizet, Teresa Berganza, Placido Domingo, and the London Symphony Orchestra conducted by Claudio Abbado. Even Bizet's early works show him to be an inventive master of changing mood. His highly dramatic opera about Tsar Ivan the Terrible intersperses between the serious sections some charmingly nimble melodies, devised as accompaniments to the somber main events. It was one of these little melodies, one which Bizet himself was particularly fond of, that he later took up again and included in his piano cycle, Jeux d'enfants, Children's Games. Bizet then scored some of the piano pieces as an orchestral suite. Let's hear now the march that opens the suite. Herbert Kegel conducts the Dresden Philharmonic.

a different facet of the composer of Carmen, the little march from Bizet's suite Jeux d'enfants, Children's Games. Now some virtuoso violin music by Pablo de Sarasate, a name that stands for virtuosity of the highest degree. Sarasate, the son of a military bandleader in Pamplona, in northern Spain, where they run with the bulls, was able to study in Paris from an early age, thanks to a scholarship recommended by the young Queen Isabella. Sarasate's astounding gifts soon attracted attention. He won prize after prize as a virtuoso, and was barely 18 when he began his legendary concert tours around the world. His elegant tone and unerring sense of style raised his breathtaking technique far above mere finger acrobatics. He also enjoyed great success with his own compositions, such as the Zigeunerweisen, or Gypsy Tales, the Andalusian Romances, his Carmen Fantasy, and his Spanish dances, one of which, Zapateado, became particularly popular, his Itzhak Perlman and Samuel Sanders.

Thapateado by Sarasate, violin played by Itzhak Perlman, and the piano by Samuel Sanders. And now the flavour of Spain from a Viennese point of view. A Spanish march by Johann Strauss the Younger. It was dedicated to the Spanish regent, Maria Cristina, an Austrian princess, who after the early death of her husband, Alfonso XII, had to take over the reins of government on her small son's behalf. She maintained, even in Madrid, though, her love of her Viennese home and Viennese music. She would dearly have loved to have had her celebrated fellow countrymen visit the court in Spain, but Strauss, 63 years old, and not very fond of travelling at the best of times, declined the invitation, sending her this Spanish march in his place.

On the 5th of July, 1855, Jacques Offenbach opened the doors for the first time to his own theatre. He called it the Bouffe Parisienne. It was so cramped inside that any bulky pieces of clothing, like coats, wraps or shawls, had to be removed before one could attempt to find a place in the steeply ascending rows of seats. None of this mattered, though. The opening performance was a stunning success, and no less a celebrity than Gioachino Rossini was guest of honour. Here's the overture to Offenbach's comic Musichette, The Two Blind Men.

the overture to the operetta The Two Blind Men by Offenbach, with Sir Neville Mariner conducting the Philharmonic Orchestra and recording that opening night for Offenbach's theatre in 1855. Half a century later, another young composer who'd tried for years to break into big-time theatre decided he'd had enough and that it was time for a musical about-turn. Now, his name was Franz Lehár. Serious music hadn't really worked for him, so he went back to his roots as a military bandmaster. With an optimistic flourish, he called one of his first Viennese marches Jetzt geht's los, which translates as Now We're Off, and indeed, like Offenbach before him, off he was.

The March Now We're Off by Franz Lehár, played by the Innsbruck Salon Quintet. Lehár's path to success as the new Operetta King was not without its twists and turns. When he applied for the conductorship of the Viennese Tonkünstler Concerts, he was turned down. The jury chairman decided that Lehár had no feel for the waltz. This error of judgment came from no less a person than Richard Heuberger, who'd conquered Vienna with his operetta, the Opera Ball. Heuberger was one of the best and brightest on the Viennese music scene, and he was working on a new operetta called The Merry Widow. Yes, the script for The Merry Widow was offered first of all to Heuberger, but he gave it up. It was Lehár, of all people, the one with no feel for the waltz, who made such a success of it. As for Heuberger, the success of his Opera Ball operetta remained a one-off, and here's the overture.

the overture to Heuberger's operetta The Opera Ball, played by the Czech Philharmonic Orchestra, conducted by Václav Neumann. Heuberger's negative opinion of Franz Lehár was of no great consequence. But Lehár also made errors of judgment, particularly with regard to his own work. He felt, for example, that Giuditta, his last stage work, was his best ever. Not everyone agreed. However, the big showstopper was Giuditta's waltz song, the one with the eyebrow-raising passage, Meine Lippen, sie küssen so heiß. My lips, they kiss so hotly.

My lips are so hot to kiss, the celebrated Meine Lippen from Giuditta by Franz Leha. Soprano Edda Moser with the Munich Concert Choir and Munich Radio Orchestra. The conductor was Willy Boskovsky. 8 years before his legendary Carmen, Bizet composed an opera which, right from the start, was dogged by misfortune. It was based on Sir Walter Scott's world-famous novel, The Fair Maid of Perth, and had lots of lively melodies, but somehow that wasn't enough. Bizet altered the score many times, while at the same time getting engaged, then disengaged, from Genevieve, the daughter of the composer Fromental Alevi. In January 1867, when the opera should have been just about ready to open, the director of the Théâtre Lyrique tried to persuade Bizet to accept a reduced fee. In March, the soprano walked out. In July, rehearsals finally began, but then the World Fair interrupted everything. Rehearsals started again in October, and finally the curtain rose on the opening night. From the opera, here is Henry's wistful song, A La Voix, to the voice.

Tenor Lawrence Dale sang A La Voix to the voice from Bizet's opera The Fair Maid of Perth, and Kenneth Montgomery conducted the Orchestre Symphonique et Lyrique of Nancy in France. The younger Strauss son, Edvard, liked to round off an elegant ball with a sort of kick-them-out piece, and this one is called Auf und Davon, in other words, Up and Away.

He's a born undertaker's mute. I can see him in his black silk suit, following behind the funeral procession with his features fixed in a suitable expression.

Welcome to Jazz Tonight. Mark Baisley with you for the next 2 hours up till midnight. The 2 hours of my selection of jazz. Starting off tonight with trumpeter Lee Morgan of Sidewinder fame. And this is his treatment of Cole Porter's Just One of Those Things.

And that was Lee Morgan, trumpet. Pepper Adams was the baritone sax player. In the engine room, Bobby Timmons, piano, Paul Chambers, bass, and Philly Joe Jones, drums, from 1957. On to our vocal, a second piece for Jazz Tonight, and it's I'll Be Seeing You. And this is Sarah Vaughan.

Sarah Vaughan singing with a small group behind her there. I'll Be Seeing You, the Kirk Stewart piano, Charles Williams bass, George Hughes drums, from 1963. Well, we'll be heading now to the sound of Bud Schenk with the Buddy Bregman Orchestra, Kick Swings.

And that was the alto sax of Paul Desmond and baritone of Jerry Mulligan with Standstill, composition of Jerry Mulligan's. The bass player was Joe Benjamin and drummer Dave Bailey. And prior to that we heard Bud Shank with the Buddy Bregman Orchestra and Buddy Bregman's composition, Kick Swings. Well, to tenor sax player Harold Land now, and his composition, Tripplin' a While.

And that was Harold Land's composition, Triple in a While, with Harold Land on tenor sax. Red Mitchell was the bass soloist, Carmel Jones the trumpet, Frank Strazzeri piano, Leon Petty's drums. That was recorded in LA in 1961. Onto an album of two singers, with orchestra conducted by John Dankworth and arrangements done by him, Cleo Lane and Mel Torme. And this is the title track.

That was the Bill Evans Trio, featuring Scott LaFaro bass and Paul Motion drums, with My Romance, music of Rodgers and Hart. And prior to that, we heard singers Cleo Lane and Mel Torme with John Dankworth arranging the music and conducting his orchestra. Behind them with I'm Nothing Without You, You're Nothing Without Me. And you're listening to Jazz Tonight here on MBS Lite, digital broadcaster that's run by parent station for MBS Classic FM. Well, the total output of John Coltrane when he was with the Prestige label up until 1960 was, you know, Phil's 16 compact discs. And it's interesting that amongst all of that music, albums under his own name and session playing on other people's albums, there are many lengthy solos were not just a feature of his later career, short though it was, on the album, on the labels Atlantic and Impulse. This is one such long take. It's a 14-minute version of Billy Strayhorn's Lush Life.

Well, that was Lush Life. That was music of Billy Strayhorn. And we heard it there performed by the trumpeter Donald Byrd, John Coltrane, tenor sax, Red Garland, piano, Paul Chambers, bass, and Lewis Hale Hayes, drums. And that was the prestige album Lush Life, recorded in 1958. From the 16 CD set. Great resource. To Australia now, and to pianist Mike Nock. And this is I Fall in Love Too Easily.

Mike Nock with I Fall In Love Too Easily. 10-Part Invention is a 10-member group of leading Australian musicians who wanted to provide an opportunity for composing or arranging for a large group, but they only come together once in a while because in Australia, such a large small orchestra is pretty well unsustainable over time. So they get together for festivals or making an album. And they have put out a number of albums since the early 90s. This is one. It's Tall Stories from 1994. And this is the title track, composition by the reed player Sandy Evans. Tall Stories.

Told Stories, composed by Sandy Evans and performed by Ten Part Invention. The leader is the drummer John Poche, with Roger Frampton there as a pianist, Steve Elphick, that long double bass solo, Miroslav Bukovsky on trumpet and flugelhorn, Warwick Alder, also trumpet and flugelhorn, James Greening trombone, Bernie McGann alto sax, Bob Birtles on reeds and clarinet, Sandy Evans tenor and soprano, Ken James also tenor and soprano sax. That's Ten Part Invention. Let's hear Melbourne-based singer and band leader Vince Jones.

That was Stricken by a Storm, written and sung there by Vince Jones with his septet behind him from his album from the 90s, Trustworthy Little Sweethearts. And you're listening to Jazz Tonight here on MBS Light. Turning next to a group that simply call themselves the Jazz Modes. This is Charlie Rouse's This and That.

The Jazz Modes comprised Julius Watkins French horn, Charlie Rouse tenor, Saeb Shihab baritone sax, Gildo Mahone piano, Martin Rivera bass, and Jimmy Wormsworth drums. 1958 in New York that was recorded, and they played Charlie Rouse's composition, This and That. Well, the big Carla Bley Big Band has been a favourite group of mine ever since the early 70s when they put out their big double album extravaganza that went over four LPs back in those days called Escalator Over the Hill. It was the longest jazz work ever put together, and still is, as far as I know. Ran over 2 hours. She always runs a big band. She's the pianist and organist and band leader. And she composes most of the stuff that they play. Very popular in Europe, this band. They're American, by and large. A lot of Europeans in this particular makeup of the big band. This is Carla's composition, On the Stage in Cages.

Carla Bley's composition On the Stage in Cages from her album on her own label, What, called Carla Bley Big Band Theory. And she was leading her big band there in that piece. Well, let's go to a vocal now on Jazz Tonight. Ella Fitzgerald singing Duke Ellington.

That was the Duke Ellington Orchestra from 1947 there with On a Turquoise Cloud, composed by Ellington. And prior to that we heard Ella Fitzgerald, backed by the trio of Lou Levy piano, Max Bennett bass and Gus Johnson drums, with I'm Beginning to See the Light, co-written by Duke Ellington and Johnny Hodges. And she was singing that in 1959. Well, turning next to some more great jazz.

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1: It was Julian Cannonball Adderley playing the sax with the Miles Davis Quintet. And that was One for Daddy. Well, drawing to a close now on Jazz Tonight. This is Errol Garner.

That was Mary Lou Williams and her trio with her composition In the Purple Grotto. And prior to that, we heard the Errol Garner trio with The Way You Look Tonight. Bringing to an end our programme, Jazz Tonight. Mark Baisley bidding you good night.

Hello, Ross Sadler. Thanks for having joined us for this edition of Vienna and Beyond. Famous women in history have always proven irresistible for composers, and

Alexandra Yosipovna was the wife of the Tsar's brother, Grand Duke Konstantin Nikolaevich. She was a keen amateur composer. Soon after Johann Strauss's arrival in Pavlovsk for his inaugural concert season, the Grand Duchess presented him with a diamond ring, so it was no accident that he composed for her his charming Grand Duchess Alexandra Waltz. Here to perform it, the Estonian National Symphony Orchestra, conducted by Nemi Järvi.

I don't think too many people would be unaware of the existence of Helen of Troy. Her appearance in many stage works has only enhanced her place in history. By far the most familiar is Offenbach's 1864 comedy La Belle Hélène, which centres around her elopement with Prince Paris. So here are our two protagonists together, portrayed by Dame Felicity Lott and Jan Buron, who's assuring her that she can do anything she likes because it's just all a dream.

When the operetta reached Vienna, Eduard Strauss was so impressed that he abstracted a number of melodies from the work into his Hellenen Quadrille. And here it is played by the Vienna Philharmonic Orchestra, conducted by Georges Prêtre.

You're listening to Vienna and Beyond, and our program today is entitled Portraits of Famous Women in History. Our next woman in history is certainly no myth like Helen. She was as large as life, perhaps too large, Lady Hamilton II. And if she proved too much of an attraction for Lord Nelson, you could say exactly the same for Edward Kunicke. His 1926 operetta actually deals largely with Lady Hamilton's prehistory. But in the finale, the sailors hail her as Commandant d'honneur of the fleet, a position that will lead eventually to the next episode in her life as a mistress of Lord Nelson.

0: on to another famous mistress, Jeanne Antoinette Poisson, generally known as the Marquise de Pompadour. She was the official chief mistress of Louis XV. As with Lady Hamilton II, the fatal attraction extended to another operatic composer, Leo Fahl. Here is Margit Schramm as the lady in question, telling us that the king gets involved in her chess game.
1: Dem König geht's in meinem Schachspiel meistens kläglich, weil er sich täglich blamiert unsäglich.

Robert Meyer and Maronika Fayadomi brought to an end this edition of Vienna and Beyond with Oscar Strauss's Cleopatra's Pearls.

0: The delightful music of Frédéric Chopin, and we heard there the Polonaise in B-flat major, a work composed around 1817, the pianist Vladimir Ashkenazy. Well, it's time for the BBC World News, which is sponsored by Burrell Stockbroking and Wealth Management. 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
1: Congo has detected Ebola in the sixth province as the country's outbreak continues to spread rapidly. Health officials say a man who travelled from an affected area died and later tested positive for the virus. From Kinshasa, Emery Makumenu.
2: A patient has died in Bouta, the capital of the Bauele province, neighbouring the Central African Republic. This brings the number of affected provinces to six, nearly 12 weeks into the response, with the outbreak spreading westwards. The World Health Organization says it's moving faster than any previous Ebola outbreak. The Africa CDC warns contact tracing is nowhere near good enough. Latest figures show more than 4,000 cases and more than 2,000 deaths.
1: European governments are warning that extreme temperatures and a lack of rainfall are causing major economic damage as the continent endures the fifth heatwave of the year. Here's Nick Beek.
3: Lots of different sectors affected. For example, agriculture. The main body that represents farmers in Italy says that the damage done could run to 3 billion euros. The Rhine and the Danube, two rivers that normally transport so much in the way of freight and on cargo ships and other sort of vessels, they're not able to get nearly as far as they normally would because of the low water levels. So smaller boats are having to pick stuff up. And in Germany, they've seen an impact as a result of that, because normally these vessels would bring a lot of oil and petrol and other sort of fuel. There's been a direct impact on the price of petrol for people at the pumps.
1: The US Defense Secretary Pete Hegseth says reports that military members aboard an aircraft carrier deployed in the Middle East are living with food shortages and broken plumbing are completely misrepresented. Simon Hancock reports.
4: The USS Abraham Lincoln can accommodate around 5,000 personnel. It's been at sea since last November and reportedly has a long list of problems. In a letter to Mr. Hegseth, the Democrat Senator Richard Blumenthal said these included a shortage of basic supplies, water contamination, plumbing issues, deck safety concerns, and deteriorating mental health. According to family members, some sailors on the carrier had considered suicide or attempted to jump overboard. Speaking to reporters in Panama on Thursday, the Defense Secretary said the government provided everything that the US military needed.
1: US media are reporting that the board of the John F. Kennedy Center for the Performing Arts has voted to again add President Trump's name to the building, despite a judge's order against renaming it. His name was put on the facade of the complex in December, but a judge ordered it be removed, saying the venue cannot be renamed without an act of Congress. World News from the BBC. The veteran Cuban leader Raúl Castro has appeared in public for the first time in months. He attended an event in Havana to mark what would have been the 100th birthday of his brother, the revolutionary leader Fidel Castro. Here's Mimi Swaby.
5: Raúl Castro received a standing ovation as he entered the Karl Marx Theatre to honour his brother's legacy. The 95-year-old former president was recently indicted by Washington over the downing of a civilian plane 3 decades ago. It is part of President Trump's pressure campaign on the island, aimed at regime change. He hadn't been seen in public since May, where he appeared frail during an event in front of the US Embassy in Havana. Raúl Castro no longer holds any official title, but still

0: operation to protect residents who've been under siege for 5 days. Mr. Katz made the comments at a ceremony to officially reopen a Jewish settlement that was dismantled more than 20 years ago. Israel has confirmed it killed a senior police official in Gaza City. The IDF said Jamal Abu Kamil was a Hamas commander involved in the October the 7th attacks. The death had been announced earlier by Gaza's Interior Ministry. The ministry, which is run by Hamas, accused Israel of trying to create further chaos and disorder in Gaza. Mexico's left-wing president Claudia Sheinbaum says its rescuers were ready to travel to Colombia to search for earthquake victims, but the Colombian government demanded additional certification to authorize their entry. The new right-wing government has limited foreign rescue teams, even as the survival window after Monday's earthquake narrows. BBC News.
1: 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If you've just joined us, welcome. You're with Mark Mercier for the next hour of Daybreak Classics and then on Light and Bright thereafter. Well, it's time for the Brisbane weather forecast for today, Friday the 14th of August. Today we expect a maximum temperature of 24 degrees, mostly sunny conditions in the Brisbane area. A slight chance of smoke haze this morning, mostly sunny in the afternoon and light winds. The chance of rain is 5%. Looking to the surrounding regions around Brisbane, Ipswich, a maximum of 24 degrees, the Logan area, 23, the Bayside area, a maximum of 22 degrees, the Gold Coast, 23, and Sunshine Coast has a maximum of 22 degrees. Looking further afield into the weekend for Saturday, the 15th of August in Brisbane, we expect a temperature range of 12 to 23 with a shower or two, and also a shower or two lurking about on Sunday, the 16th of August, with a temperature range much the same, 12 to 23 degrees. Well, let's open the second hour of Daybreak Classics with some music of Meyerbeer. And this one's from a work entitled Les Patineurs, or The Skaters. And it's a famous one-act ballet. And this one depicts a joyful Victorian winter skating party on the frozen pond.

0: The joyful music of Giacomo Meyerbeer from his ballet suite Le Patineur. We heard the fifth movement, Allegro con Spirito. The Philadelphia Orchestra was conducted by Eugene Ormandy. And the time is 11 minutes past 7 o'clock.
1: Hi there, this is Bill McLaughlin. Hey, let's make a run to the bakery. Nadia Boulanger, whose name means baker, was the most renowned music teacher of the 20th century. And for half a century, in her boulangerie, Nadia nurtured composers. From Aaron Copland to Philip Glass, from Virgil Thompson to Astor Piazzolla. Join us this week on Exploring Music. We're going to take a trip to Nadia's bakery.

heard there the music of Wolfgang Amadeus Mozart from his flute quartet in A, Kirkel 298. We heard Michaela Petri on the recorder heading up the quartet there. The time is 15 minutes past 7 o'clock, and let's stay with the music of Wolfgang Amadeus Mozart, and this time for the violin, the Violin Concerto No. 4, Kirkel 218, the third movement.

And that was the whimsical third movement to Wolfgang Amadeus Mozart's Violin Concerto No. 4 in D, Kirkel 218. And the violinist there, Henrik Ziering, with the New Philharmonic Orchestra, conducted by Sir Alexander Gibson. The time is 23 minutes past 7 o'clock. Now to the music of Sergei Prokofiev, and this one is an excerpt from his The Love for Three Oranges, a satirical, fast-paced opera written around about 1921. This one, based on an Italian fairy tale, and tells of a story of a sad prince cursed to search for three giant magical citrus fruits.

0: Sergei Prokofiev, The Love for Three Oranges from the Concert Suite, Opus 33. The Los Angeles Philharmonic Orchestra was conducted by Michael Tilson Thomas. And the time is 25 minutes past 7 o'clock.
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And if you heard several famous works in that one, you're not mistaken. That was the music of Johann Strauss II, Artist's Quadrille, Opus 201. And this one was a lively work, and it features quadrille sections using famous musical themes written by classical masters. Performing that work, the Cincinnati Pops Orchestra was conducted by Eric Kunzel. And it's time for Music Diary now for today, Friday the 14th of August. Razor Flute 2026 with Fancy Tea, with flautist Bridget Tubb and friends. This will include Sicilienne by Fauré, Andante Rondo by Doppler, and works by Ailes, Clark and Schocker at St. Luke's Church, Collingwood Park, tomorrow afternoon at 2 o'clock. At 2.30, mind you. For details, call 0412 661 787, 0412 661 787. And that concert should be well worthy. Again, that one occurring at 2.30. The Brisbane Ballet will perform Giselle by Adam at the Thomas Dixon Centre, West End, tomorrow evening at 7.30. For more information, call 0414 096 496. That again, 0414-096-496. The third in the Adney and Hooper concert series with Warwick Adney Violin and Mark Hooper Piano will include the Violin Sonata No. 23 in D by Mozart and the Violin Sonata No. 1 in G by Johannes Brahms at the 4MBS Performance Studio, Cooperoo, on Sunday afternoon at 3 o'clock. 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Presented by Voxalis Opera, Triple Bill will include The Human Voice by Poulenc and works by Bell and Heggie at St. Andrew's Church in the City on Thursday evening at 7 o'clock. For details, call 0466 334 964. That's 0466 334 964. Further details of events mentioned in the Music Diary, as well as events further ahead, can be found on our website, 4mbs.com.au, where you can book online for selected performances, including Corda Spiritus Chamber Players, performing works by Borodin and Dvorak, in East Brisbane on Sunday, the 23rd of this month. Now the time is 27 minutes to 8 o'clock. And let's move to the music of Frédéric Chopin and an A-team performing this one, Piano Concerto No. 1 in E minor, Opus 11. And we're going to listen to Martha Argerich and the London Symphony Orchestra, directed by Claudio Abbado.

The Piano Concerto No. 1 in E minor by Frédéric Chopin. We heard there the pianist Martha Argerich, the London Symphony Orchestra, conducted by Claudio Abbado, and a rather acclaimed 1968 recording of that work. 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Let's move to the music of Carl Maria von Weber. And this one, an excerpt from The Ruler of the Spirits. It's the Concert Overture, Opus 27. Performing this work, the L'Orchestre de la Suisse Romande, conducted by Ernest Ansermet.

the lively music of Carl Maria von Weber. And that was an excerpt from The Ruler of the Spirits, the concert overture, Opus 27. L'Orchestre de la Suisse Romande was directed by Ernest Anseret. The time is 10 minutes to 8 o'clock and the second BBC World News Bulletin. But we're going to listen to some Franz Liszt. And this one is a rather famous concert work, La Campanella.

Franz Liszt, La Campanella. We heard George Bollet at the piano. The time is 4:04, and let's move to the music of Benjamin Britten, and this one from his 1956 three-act ballet entitled The Prince of the Pagodas. That one's Opus 57. We're going to listen to two excerpts from Act 3, Scene 2.

music of Benjamin Britten from his Prince of Pagodas Opus 57. We heard two excerpts. The orchestra of the Royal Opera House, Covent Garden, was conducted by the composer Benjamin Britten. And as we head towards the BBC World News, we have time for a very short prelude, Opus 28 by Chopin, number 1 in C major, Ashkenazi.

0: heard the prelude, Opus 28, number 1 in C major, performed here by the pianist Vladimir Ashkenazy. And it's 8 o'clock and it's time for the BBC World News, which is sponsored by Burrell Stockbroking and Wealth Management. 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And it's time for BBC World News.
1: With Neil Nunes. The Democratic Republic of Congo has detected Ebola in a sixth province. Health officials say a man who traveled from an affected area died in Buta, the capital of Basuele province, and later tested positive for the virus. Emery Makumeno reports from Kinshasa.
2: A patient has died in Buta, the capital of the Basuele province, neighboring the Central African Republic. The World Health Organization says it's moving faster than any previous Ebola outbreak. The Africa CDC warns contact tracing is nowhere near good enough. Latest figures show more than 4,000 cases and more than 2,000 deaths. There's no vaccine for this Budubungu species of the virus, though trials are underway.
1: European governments are warning that extreme temperatures and a lack of rainfall are causing major economic damage as the continent endures the fifth heat wave of the year. It's forced the closure of a nuclear power plant that generates about 20% of Romania's electricity, as Nick Thorpe reports.
3: The second reactor at Cernavoda was disconnected from the Romanian electricity grid just before midday local time. The total shutdown of both reactors deprives Romania of about 20% of its power. The shortfall is covered by solar and wind during the hot, windy daytimes, but traditional coal and gas power generation will have to be supplemented by imports. Romania also has huge hydropower capacity, but that's been heavily cut by the same low river levels.
1: The U.S. Defense Secretary Pete Hegseth says reports of poor conditions aboard an aircraft carrier deployed in the Middle East are completely misrepresented. Military newspapers have reported food shortages, broken plumbing, and low morale on the USS Abraham Lincoln, which has been at sea for 9 months. Democratic Party lawmakers have also raised concerns about the hardships faced by the estimated 5,000 people on the ship. Alison Barth from the military newspaper Stars and Stripes spoke to some of the sailors on board.
4: I learned from two sailors aboard the ship, a couple of sailors, that there was an incident where one sailor had attempted to jump off the ship, and that sailor was kept from doing that by watchstanders who were nearby.
1: U.S. media are reporting that the board of the John F. Kennedy Center for the Performing Arts has voted to again add President Trump's name to the building, despite a judge's order against renaming it. His name was put on the facade of the complex in December, but in May, a judge ordered that it be removed, saying the venue cannot be renamed without an act of Congress. This is the latest world news from the BBC. Mexico's left-wing president Claudia Sheinbaum says its rescuers were ready to travel to Colombia to search for earthquake victims, but the Colombian government demanded additional certification to authorize their entry. The new right-wing government has limited foreign rescue teams, even as the survival window after Monday's earthquake narrows. It's only accepted specialized search and rescue teams from four countries, the U.S., El Salvador, Ecuador and Israel. Some help has also been accepted from the EU. The Dominican Republic has expelled 9 Cuban diplomats without explanation. It marks one of the most drastic measures taken by a Latin American government against Havana in recent years. Cuban diplomats and their families have already been required to withdraw from Ecuador and Costa Rica this year. Since January, Washington has intensified its pressure campaign on the island aimed at regime change. The authorities in Poland have arrested a Russian national who they say was hired by Moscow to kill a Ukrainian-American in Warsaw. The Polish Prime Minister Donald Tusk described the alleged target as inconvenient to the Putin regime.
5: Thanks to a truly brilliant operation by our internal security agency, with the help of the police, we detained a Russian citizen who'd been recruited by the Russian security services and whose task was to carry out the execution right here in Warsaw of a man who held both American

0: discovery was made in the town of Sint-Kelis d'Endermonde in East Flanders when builders were drilling to lay new waste pipes. It's estimated the treasure is worth $10 million.
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2: 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You're with my...

I am the very model of a modern Major General. I've information, vegetable, animal, and mineral. I know the kings of England and Dakota fights historical, from Marathon to Waterloo in order categorical. I am very well acquainted too with matters mathematical. I understand equations both simple and quadratical. About polynomial theorem, I am teeming with a lot of news. Ooh, a lot of news. Ah, with many cheerful facts about the square of the hypotenuse.

0: I am very good at integral and differential calculus. I know the scientific names of beings and animalculus. In short, in metals, vegetable, animal, and mineral, I am the very model of a modern major general. I know our mythic history, King Arthur's and Sir Caradox. The answer hard acrostics have a pretty taste for paradox. In court in elegiacs, all the crimes of Helicabalus. In cornix, I can floor peculiarities parabolus. I can tell undoubted Raphael some Derrida's and Sophonies. I know the croaking chorus from the frogs of Aristophanes. And I can hum a fugue of which you've heard the music's dinner for. Ha ha! And whistle all the airs from that infernal nonsense, Pinafore.
1: And whistle all the airs from that infernal nonsense, Pinafore. And whistle all the airs from that infernal nonsense, Pinafore.
0: Then I can write a washing bill in Babylonic uniform and tell you every detail of Caractacus's uniform. In short, in matters vegetable, animal, and mineral, I am the very model of a modern major general. In fact, when I know what is meant by mammalin and ravelin, when I can tell at sight a mouse a rifle from a javelin, when such affairs of sorties and surprises I'm more wary at, and when I know precisely what is meant by commissariat, when I have learned what progress has been made in modern gunnery, when I know more of tactics than a novice in a nunnery, in short, I have a smattering of elemental strategy. Strategy? Strategy, letter, but... Ah, I have it. You'll say a better major general and never satisfy.
1: You'll say a better major general and never satisfy. You'll say a better major general and never satisfy. You'll say a better major general and never satisfy.
0: For my military knowledge, though I am plucky and adventury, has only been but down to the beginning of the century. But still, in matters vegetable, animal, and mineral, I am the very model of a modern major general.
1: You'll say a better

Good morning, Graham Stenard here with you on MBS Light for the next 3 hours. I've got a selection of music for you. I hope you enjoy it. I've enjoyed putting the program together. We'll start with None Shall Sleep, or Nessum Dorma, or should it be the other way around? Nessum Dorma or None Shall Sleep.

You may have guessed that wasn't Nessun Dorma. That's the next piece. This was a piece also from the Turandot suite. It was the entrance of Princess Turandot and her retinue. It was composed by Brian Havergal, played by the BBC Scottish Symphony Orchestra, conducted by Gary Walker.

And there we had Chris Botti playing Nessun Dorma, or None Shall Sleep. And the next few pieces will be from Peer Gynt by Grieg, and we'll start with the prelude.

Those four pieces were from Peer Gynt Suite, starting with The Abduction and Ingrid's Lament, the second one, In the Hall of the Mountain King, then we had Isis Death, and then the prelude, Mourning, the prelude. And the next piece will be The Arabian Dance.

0: And then we had Anitra's Dance, and the one before that was the Arabian Dance, both from the Pagan Suite by Grieg, all played by the Academy of St Martin in the Fields, conducted by Sir Neville Mariner.
1: 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Inspired by Monet's seascapes and the great wave off Kanagawa, Debussy's beloved La Mer paints a vivid portrait of water in motion. 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Don't miss Queensland Symphony Orchestra's La Mer on Friday, the 4th of September, 11:30 a.m. and 7:30 p.m. in the Concert Hall QPAC. 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

Those last two pieces were in order, Sovik's Song and Sovik's Cradle Song. They were all from the Pagan Suite, and it was the suite was composed by Grieg, and all pieces played by the Academy of St Martin in the Fields, conducted by Neville Mariner.

That short piece was called Thus Spake Zarathustra, and it was a Richard Strauss composition played by the Vienna Philharmonic Orchestra, conducted by Herbert von Karajan. We now have the Poet and Peasant Overture by Suppé.

And there we had the Poet and Peasant Overture by Supé, played by the Academy of St Martin in the Fields, conducted by Sir Neville Mariner. 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